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1: Welcome to the Dance Hall. I'm Scotty Bennett, and I'll be your club DJ for the next 2 hours. Grab something cold to drink and somebody warm to dance with, because I'll play nothing but songs you can dance to. All formatted just like you're in a nightclub or dance hall. Let's kick it off. Chris Ledoux, Tougher Than the Rest, a triple two-step on the Dance

0: Star, Come Crying to Me. Got to take a quick break here in the dance hall. 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

0: Tracy Lawrence stars over Texas. That is a waltz. And we're going to take a quick break. Come back with a couple of two-steps. Starting off with Colin Ray. Keep it here on the Dance Hall.
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1: Scotty Bennett's done records in legendary Texas nightclubs for 25 years. Now he's doing it for you on the radio. Why didn't we think of this sooner? It's a dance hall.

Joe Diffie, Texas Size Heartache. Before that, Colin Ray, On the Verge, both two steps. And here comes another two step from Randy Travis. He seems to be doing much better these days. Actually got up on stage at Billy Bob's Texas with the Josh Abbott Band last weekend. It's Forever and Ever, Amen. Keeping you dancing here on the Dance Hall.

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1: From Neon Moon to the last Cheater's Waltz, country dancing has come to the radio. Yeah. It's the Dance Hall hosted by Scotty Bennett.
2: Let's keep it going. It's hour number two of the Dance Hall. Let's kick it off with Leroy Parnell. What kind of fool do you think I am? Still packing the floors in the Dance Hall.

Nichols, sunny in 75, wrapping up your triple two-steps. And here's some George Strait, King George, with a two-step, Adelaida, and some Alan Jackson coming up next on the Dance Hall.

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It's Then What? Clay Walker and Brian White coming up next, a row of two steps on the dance hall.

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Dwight Yoakam channeling Elvis Presley, Suspicious Minds. Time for a polka. Dirk Bentley, Free and Easy Down the Road I Go. And a jitterbug coming up next from Hank Williams Jr. All right here on the Dance Hall.

0: Tracy Byrd, Don't Take Her, She's All I Got. Redoing a Johnny Paycheck classic, and that is, of course, a two-step. Before that, Hal Ketchum, Small Town Saturday Night. It's time to slow down and wrap up the dance hall. It's a ballad from Tim McGraw and Faith Hill. It's Your Love, closing down the dance hall.
1: Dancing in the

0: that soul hurts like you, but we are here to take away that pain. It is the after party, ladies and gentlemen, Drinking Texas Nights. Welcome to Friday. Chip, how you doing?
1: Absolutely wonderful.
0: Well, you should, because we're here on the after party.
1: You're damn right.
0: We are going to take you to midnight, playing some music and talking a lot of nonsense. I mean, I'll speak some too.
1: There you go.
0: First, we've got Luke Combs with Ain't No Love in Oklahoma.

0: That's Luke Combs. Ain't No Love in Oklahoma right here on Drinking Texas Nights. It's the after party. Mm-hmm. We're Drinking Texas. That's Mike. I'm Chip. And we're going to get you till midnight.
1: Mm-hmm. Wait, we're going to get them at midnight or just take them to midnight?
0: We can take them to midnight.
1: Okay, good.
0: We might join them at midnight.
1: Because we're going
0: to I don't know. I'm kind of tired today.
1: We're going to get you. Yeah, it's been a long week.
0: Yeah. Yeah, a good week, mm-hmm. but a long week.
1: Yeah.
0: And these, man, losing this weight is wearing me out.
1: Is it?
0: I feel like I look better. I see the difference in my face. I'm like, oh, there he is. Uh-huh. But
1: wait, who's that guy?
0: Yeah, I remember you. Gosh. But, man, I'm tired. I can't drink as much.
1: Uh-huh. And I think, because this is your first summer.
0: Yes.
1: On the shot.
0: Uh-huh.
1: That heat, man, it didn't used to affect me like this.
0: No, remember we used to go play softball in 100-degree, 110-degree days? There was no these pansy asses on the soccer fields, right? We need a hydration break. There was none of that.
1: To be fair, we did take hydration breaks. They were just in between games. They involved coolers of beer.
0: Well, it was during games, and yes, it was beer.
1: Okay. Oh, you drank during games?
0: Yeah.
1: Yeah, so did I.
0: Yeah. Oh, my. Asshole, I'm not gonna not drink during games.
1: I know,
0: but there was Gatorade, right? Whatever. But I mean, we're out there in that heat. There was hardly any shade most of the time.
1: Yeah, no, not around here.
0: No, but I don't see how we did it. Oh my gosh, how good a shape were we that we were able to do that?
1: Uh-huh. Oh Lord. Well, it's a different world. You know, I did most of my softball playing in California. Before moving out here.
0: Yes.
1: And then I started playing here. And one of the first tournaments I was in at Georgetown at McMaster's Field. Okay, my thing is I'm not a power hitter, but you can't get me out.
0: Yeah.
1: So a typical game for me is 5 for 5. You know, a typical two games for me is, you know,
0: right.
1: 10 for 10. Well, so I
0: that's just math, folks.
1: I had not missed an inning. I had not made an out. And when I went 12 for 12 and rounded first, I cramped.
0: Yes.
1: And so, boom. Okay. So I cramped. So I hit the ground. I just put my hand on the bag. And I'm like, okay, you know, stretch that out. And hobbled off the field. And we had a personal trainer on our team. I mean, that's what they did for a living.
0: Yes.
1: She's also a player. And so, you know, getting stretched out here. And okay, lay like this. Lay like that. Relax. Boom, my other leg cramped while I'm getting my first one. So I've got that cramp going, and now I'm just kind of like not screaming, well, trying not to scream. And then they're like, okay, somebody hold him down. And as soon as somebody touched my shoulder, my back cramped.
0: Yeah.
1: As I had three active cramps going at the same time. Oh, my God.
0: I remember that. I heard somebody say, put him down. Put him down. I got to go to my bag.
1: Yeah. Well, this is really my first tournament in high heat. And so I was introduced to something I didn't know, pickle juice.
0: Oh, yeah.
1: Yeah. So somebody ran to the concession stand, came back with a big thing of pickle juice. I go, drink this. I go, I will not. I go, drink it. I slugged that down. It didn't take 90 seconds for all those cramps to go away.
0: Oh, yeah. Yeah, absolutely. I need to make some more pickles.
1: Mm-hmm.
0: Gosh, now my mouth is watering. But yeah, we must have been, I must have been in great shape because I'd play during the week,
1: mm-hmm.
0: Saturday tournament, Sunday tournament,
1: mm-hmm.
0: or all night, whatever. It didn't matter. It just
1: all the time, all softball, all the time.
0: Yeah. Hey, that's Mike. I'm Chip. This is Drinking Texas Nights.
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0: That's Trisha Yearwood. How do I live?
1: I think that was my wedding song.
0: Was it?
1: My first dance song? Something. Okay. That had something to do with my wedding.
0: But was it Trisha Yearwood or was it
1: I think it was
0: Leanne Rimes.
1: I think it was Leanne Rimes.
0: It's hard to tell because they sound very similar.
1: Yes.
0: And they were on the chart at the same time.
1: Mm-hmm.
0: That doesn't happen anymore where two people record a song and put it out at the exact same time and they both chart.
1: Now, when Vicky hears this, she say, I can tell you exactly how I live without you.
0: All right, up next. Oh, another one of your and Vicky's favorites, Corey Morrow. Drink One More Round.

0: That's Ronnie Millsap. There's no getting over me right here on Drinking Texas Nights. I would tell you to go register to win some of the stuff on our contest page, which is on this page. All you have to do is click contest and register, but I'm not gonna.
1: Why not?
0: I'd rather listen to Uncertain Texas. This is Casey Musgraves and Willie Nelson.

0: Toby Keith here on Drinking Texas Nights. It's the after party. We're having a pretty good time.
1: No, we're having a good time.
0: We're having a good time. Oh, man. Whoa, who's that comedian? Dusty Slay?
1: Yeah.
0: He is. You know, he's got a podcast. Who doesn't?
1: Right.
0: And it's, I think it's an hour or an hour and a half. It's either an hour or 90 minutes. And it's him or him and his wife, who is also a comedian, by the way. And I've listened to it a couple of times. And if you've ever seen his comedy, his stand-up routine, he's got 2 or 3 hour specials. It's just him doing that, sitting in a chair, you know, in front of a computer and a microphone. Whatever the topic is, he'll just start riffing on it. And he's, I think, unintentionally funny. I think he's just naturally ridiculously funny.
1: That is great.
0: Because he's obviously, obviously not writing this stuff down. He's not doing stick.
1: Yeah.
0: It's just like whatever somebody, the guest, will bring up.
1: Yeah.
0: And then he'll just run off on a tangent. And it slays.
1: Yeah.
0: It does be slays.
1: That's funny. Have you seen any good comedians lately?
0: I'm trying to think.
1: Netflix. Because I know there for a while, that's all you were watching was comedians.
0: Oh, it's true. Oh, well, that does... My memory is so bad at this because I've been watching comedy recently, but I haven't been blown away by any of it.
1: I guess that's what I should have said. Mm-hmm. Good comedy.
0: Yeah, well, but it brings to mind, I wrote a note down here, and I've had this note all week, and here it is Friday night, and we haven't mentioned or discussed this yet, but I was listening to another show, and one of the guys on the show took the stance that Louis C.K. has a brand new special. Uh-huh. It's one of the ones I watched. Didn't think it was great. I like Louis C.K. I like a lot of his old stuff.
1: Does he whip his thing out and shake it at women?
0: No, he swears he doesn't do that anymore, almost ever. And the guy came out on his radio show saying, you know, best comedian ever, well, active, Louis C.K. And everybody else on the show was like, what are you, an idiot?
1: Yeah.
0: And I thought, wow, what is he, an idiot? But it prompted me to ask you, who is the best comedian working today? Who do you think? Because we watch a lot of comedy.
1: Yeah, it varies from week to week with me.
0: Uh-huh.
1: I can't, and again, I can't remember the names, but I love hearing the cadence of that one guy, the Dodgers and... had the Dodgers bullpen, and
0: you're talking about Chris Porter.
1: Yeah, Chris Porter. Uh-huh. I love his cadence. I love the way he tells his story.
0: Yeah, because he sounds almost angry. It's almost a rant.
1: Oh yeah,
0: but it's hilarious.
1: Yeah,
0: yeah. Chris Porter
1: hated you this morning.
0: Yeah, Chris Porter, one of the great ones. I think if it's a storyteller. Right, because comedians are all different. If it's a storyteller, I want to hear Ron White tell that story.
1: Okay, Ron White. Also, I haven't seen him in a long time. That takes his shirt off, The Machine.
0: Oh, Bert Kreischer.
1: Yeah, Bert Kreischer.
0: Yeah.
1: Hilarious.
0: Absolutely. Yeah. He really
1: also,
0: kinda is.
1: Also, great storyteller.
0: But if it's just jokes, like rapid-fire jokes,
1: yeah.
0: Mark Norman.
1: Okay.
0: Yeah, he's another one that his comedy, you can tell, you know, he's written the set and he's got it down. He doesn't miss a beat. He never gets flustered.
1: Yeah.
0: He doesn't crowd work, but he handles hecklers really well. But he's another one. You see him on Kill Tony a lot or other podcasts.
1: Right.
0: He's on the Two Bears, One Cave with Bert Kreischer.
1: Uh-huh.
0: And just in a normal setting, normal conversation, hilarious. Almost everything that comes out of his mouth is laugh out loud funny.
1: Yep. Hey, that's Mike. I'm Chip. This is Drinking Texas Nights.
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0: That's Wyatt Flores running on E. Happy Friday, everybody. This is the after party with Drinking Texas Nights. That's Mike. I'm Chip. And we're going to talk about
1: cold feet.
0: Damn it. Right after Miranda Lambert, Mama's Broken Heart.

0: Man, I love that song. It's weird to hear it essentially acoustic.
1: Yes.
0: After knowing and loving it the other way, but I don't know. You saw me. I was over here just grinning.
1: Oh yeah,
0: that is a fun song. I didn't mean to mislead you. I saw the excitement on your face when I said Cold Feet. This isn't about feet.
1: Oh, see, Quentin Tarantino just turned the radio off.
0: Exactly. No, but okay, you've been married a long time.
1: Yeah.
0: So have I. Flashback to, the week before the wedding, the day before the wedding, did you ever get cold feet? You ever think, ooh, should I be doing this? Oh my God, am I ready? Is she the one?
1: No, because
0: these tickets to hit to Tahiti, I could go now.
1: Right. No, because Vicky and I had been dating for 6 years and living together for 4 before.
0: Oh, okay.
1: I proposed.
0: Okay. So
1: I still wasn't real sure, but
0: so that was no test drive. That was a lease.
1: Yeah,
0: an option to buy.
1: Uh-huh. And we had already spent a lot of money on the wedding, so I was like, I'm not giving that money up.
0: Yeah. No, ours was more of a whirlwind sort of thing. I mean, we were engaged for 2 years, but we had only been together about 45 days out of those 2 years.
1: Yeah.
0: But no, everything's worked out. Everything's wonderful.
1: Yeah.
0: Never had cold feet. I did hear probably the coldest, feetest story of all time.
1: Let's hear it.
0: All right. So, police. It's never good when a story starts that way.
1: Right.
0: Alleged that a 25-year-old woman started a fire earlier this month inside a Utah church as family members were setting up for a wedding ceremony planned for the following day.
1: Oh my gosh.
0: This woman was the bride-to-be.
1: I figured that part.
0: Yep. Okay. So after a fire alarm sounded inside the Church of Jesus Christ of Latter-day Saints building in Kaysville, in Salt Lake City, relatives were able to put the flames out with a fire extinguisher and, quote, water from some of the wedding decorations. I'm guessing they were just throwing potted plants at it. There were 6 individuals in the church when the fire was lit. The cost to repair the building to date is just over $108,000.
1: Holy crap.
0: According to the police. So arson investigators reported that the fire appears to have been started beneath a chair stacked along a wall, the church's relief society room, where they were using for storage. And, under one of the chairs appeared to be items that were out of the ordinary, including what appeared to be a tampon. With the applicator on the floor. I think that was where she started it.
1: Okay.
0: So.
1: In her cooter?
0: Under the chair. but she realized she didn't want to get married. Instead of telling anybody, she tried to burn down the church.
1: Good Lord.
0: Mm-hmm. I mean, who would have thought of that? Don't say it.
1: Okay. That's Mike. I'm Chip. This is Drinking Texas Nights.
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0: Johnny Paycheck. Now that's country. What's that, 1972, 1973? You remember.
1: I thought it was later than that. I thought it was late 70s.
0: Oh. See, I'll have to look. My memory, I used to know all this stuff, but now I know so much stuff that I can't remember anything. Right. Did you find it?
1: No, not yet.
0: Okay. Well, then, in that case, let's do a little Ella Langley. This is Lovin' Life Again.

0: That's the Zach Brown Band, Homegrown, which you better not have any of that in Texas right now.
1: Oh, I know. Those new rules, man.
0: Those are bad. Bad. I mean, 30 other states have it legalized. Texas said, we're going back to the Stone Ages.
1: You know, people are going to stop choosing Texas. I can tell.
0: Good. Get those Californians out of here. Oh, maybe that's why they did it.
1: There's a master plan.
0: Golly.
1: They're geniuses.
0: Oh, my gosh. That is awesome.
1: Wow. Well, you got anything you want to talk about? Because I've got a story, either food or fashion.
0: Let's go food.
1: Oh, I figured you'd want to. Okay, so there's a place in Florida called the Class Soiree Steakhouse. You ever hear?
0: I have not.
1: Okay, it's a steakhouse. I don't know that it's a 5-star, but you know.
0: Right.
1: First Monday of every month, they offer nude dining.
0: Okay.
1: Nude dining. It's not something that you would accidentally walk in on, let's take the family for a steak and you walk in and everybody's naked. No, it's kind of a members thing.
0: That would be hilarious. Can you imagine? Hey, let's go out. Honey, grab the kids. We're going to eat steak tonight. What the hell?
1: No, I could see you and Vicky walking in and she looks around and goes, oh my God, Chip, these people are all, and you've already got your pants off.
0: Yeah. Tearaways.
1: So, they sell tickets specifically for the nude dining experience. $250 for men, $150 for women, $300 for a couple.
0: That makes sense.
1: But, you know, that makes the, that includes the meal and all that stuff. And it's kind of an intimate place. There's only about maybe 30 seats in the whole thing. It's also dim. The owner swears it's classy.
0: Yeah. Then Pete's not going.
1: Yeah. The chef and owner, Marad Ali, says he came up with the concept as a way to attract new business, generate some buzz. And he says when you come in, you do feel more comfortable. Well, less constrained.
0: Yeah.
1: Now, I know how you like steak.
0: Love steak.
1: Mm-hmm. You'd eat it every meal if you could.
0: Pretty much.
1: Mm-hmm. So what do you think about nude steak?
0: It depends on the age of the crowd.
1: Mm-hmm. I don't think this is a retirement community.
0: Okay.
1: At the same time, I don't know that this is right by the University of Florida.
0: Okay. Because, I mean, you know where I'm going with this.
1: Mm-hmm. Because you've got an expense account.
0: I wonder if I could do that. Mm-hmm. That would be interesting.
1: We're going to take all the bosses out for steak. Don't wear anything complicated.
0: Yeah. Trust me. Just trust me.
1: What do I wear? Doesn't matter.
0: You ain't wearing it while we're eating. That's Mike. I'm Chip. 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

0: She Let Herself Go. That's George Strait right there on Drinking Texas Nights.
1: Yes, sir. Hey, Mike.
0: Yes.
1: What happened on this day in history?
0: Oh, I should look some of that up. Something had to happen.
1: Oh. I assume.
0: Well, here you go. On this date, 2015. So, what was that? A couple of years ago? The film adaptation of Jesus Christ Superstar was released based on the 1971 Broadway rock opera of the same name. And I know one of us here has a story related to Jesus Christ Superstar.
1: Yeah, I met the guy that choreographed the original movie.
0: He choreographed the movie?
1: Yes.
0: Okay.
1: The original movie, he choreographed it. Nice. Met him down in Cancun. I can't remember his name off the top of my head. Great dude. Yeah. It was happenstance. He was sitting at the bar with his husband, and imagine that. Mm-hmm. And I talk to everybody.
0: I've noticed that.
1: Yeah, so I was like, these two gentlemen are just sitting there, and nobody's even said hi to them. I'm going to go say hi, mm-hmm. And they said, get away from me.
0: No, they did not.
1: No, they were great people, man. I'm glad I said hi.
0: Yeah, and so he told you the whole story.
1: Oh,
0: about
1: yeah. And my buddy Jerry was like, I don't want to meet new people. And then he goes, yeah, it's choreographed Jesus Christ Superstar, which happened to be Jerry's favorite movie. He still watches it all the time. Awesome. He looked up and said, excuse me?
0: Yeah.
1: Have a seat.
0: it's always just awesome when you do that. Because, you don't know. You can't tell by looking at a person what they do, what yeah. they've done.
1: And by the way, I don't care.
0: Yeah, and the stories, sometimes the stories you get are amazing.
1: Yeah.
0: Oh.
1: Yeah. I love meeting people because of that.
0: Yeah.
1: I don't care who you are, if you're famous, if you're not famous. I just want to say hi.
0: Yeah.
1: And let's, everybody has a story.
0: Everybody has a story. Oh, man. Okay. Honest Date 2012. Okay, I want to preface this with, I was listening to Scotty and Rita on the morning show. Oh, it must have been Monday because I was working, and I'm listening to him on the show. And Scotty said something about Randy Travis.
1: Yeah.
0: And like what a great guy he is and this and that. And Rita goes, well, you know, he is, and I love you know, how he's battled back from everything and how things have turned out. He goes, but let's not forget, he used to do some really awful things. It was just kind of funny. And that popped up when I saw this on this day in 2012. Randy Travis was arrested after being found naked, smelling of alcohol, and lying on a remote stretch of roadway in northern Texas just before midnight, out in the middle of the road. Not a stitch of clothing. He was charged with driving while intoxicated. They assume he drove out there. And felony retaliation after allegedly threatening to fatally shoot the highway patrol troopers who responded when a concerned caller notified them of a naked man lying in the road.
1: Huh. It's going to be hard to shoot him.
0: Yeah. Well, he didn't say with what.
1: Right.
0: Also on this day in 2010, Emmett Smith, small town boy, played at the University of Florida.
1: Yes.
0: I forget which pro team he was on.
1: There was a couple, Mike.
0: Was inducted into the Pro Football Hall of Fame.
1: Yes. One of the greatest running backs in Dallas Cowboy history.
0: Uh-huh.
1: Because remember, Tony Dorsett was there.
0: Oh, yeah. I remember that, too.
1: And Herschel Walker.
0: Yeah. I think the thing that sets Emmett apart is that he is, to this day, the all-time leading rusher in NFL history.
1: Yes. And not to take anything away from Emmett, not at all.
0: Mm-hmm.
1: Running behind probably the greatest line ever.
0: Well, the greatest line and Phil the Claw, Paws Derek.
1: Yes.
0: They call him the Claw because he did a lot of holding.
1: There you go. Hey, that's Mike. I'm Chip. This is Drinking Texas Nights.
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It's Highway 101 with Cry, Cry, Cry on Drinking Texas Nights. Up next is Aaron Watson, the little love-making song.

0: That's Eddie Rabbit here on Drinking Texas Nights, and you can't run from love. And he's not lying. I actually can't run from anything.
1: Well, period, yeah.
0: Or for anything.
1: Right.
0: Or towards anything.
1: Just run in general.
0: Yeah, not at all. Not in my skill set. Up next, we got Wynn Williams with Tornada.

0: David Lee Murphy, Dust on the Bottle, right here on Drinking Texas Nights. That's Mike. I'm Chip. And this is the last break of the last hour of this week, Mike.
1: Oh, it's true.
0: Yeah, you owe me some birthdays.
1: Well, I have got two and two. I have got two country music birthdays. I've got two NFL birthdays.
0: Oh, nice.
1: Let's start with the music, shall we? Born this day, 1950. Oh, I know he's a Texan. I forget what his hometown is. Rodney Crowell.
0: Fantastic. Yeah. Just, that was Rodney Foster.
1: Mm-hmm.
0: Yeah, never mind.
1: Now, his birthday was last week, yeah. 2 weeks ago. But yeah, no, Rodney Crowell, he was part of Guy Clark's group. Mm-hmm. Not his group, but like his circle of friends. So yeah, he kind of came to prominence, hanging out at Guy Clark's house and just jamming with him and Townes Van Zandt and Steve Earle. And
0: yeah, what a ridiculous group that is.
1: I'm glad they never invited us.
0: Right.
1: Also born this day, 1965, and we just lost him last year. Raul Malo, lead singer of the Mavericks.
0: Uh-huh. Battle of cancer, correct?
1: Yeah. And I guess he'd had it for a while, thought he'd beat it, and then it came back a little more aggressive.
0: Mm.
1: You know, like a jilted ex.
0: Right. That's horrible, man.
1: Oh, I know. He had one of the great voices.
0: Yeah, great voice. The Mavericks are an underrated band.
1: Oh, absolutely.
0: Yep.
1: And they could sing in more than one language, too.
0: Yes, sir.
1: And then on this date in 1997, so this makes him kind of old, Kyler Murray.
0: Oh.
1: Greatest schoolboy quarterback in the history of Texas?
0: Probably. Mm-hmm. Yeah. Never lost a game.
1: Never lost a game at Allen.
0: Yeah. Went to Texas A&M.
1: Right.
0: They kind of jilted him around. His dad was also a pain in the ass.
1: Well, that does happen.
0: Yeah. And ended up in Oklahoma and won the Heisman.
1: Yeah.
0: And first round pick of the Cardinals.
1: Uh-huh.
0: Now he's playing for Minnesota.
1: Mm-hmm.
0: I think they're going to give, what's his name? The nod to start the year.
1: Oh, J.J. McCarthy?
0: Yeah. But I think there's going to be a short leash on him.
1: Yeah, I don't know. Between the two, I think Kyler has more upside.
0: Yes, he's got, but the problem is, you know, he's short for an NFL quarterback, and he runs a lot, so he tends to get hurt.
1: Yeah, that's true.
0: Yeah.
1: Yeah, he's not huge. Also, born this date, 1998, so it makes him exactly to the day, 1 year younger, Jalen Hurts.
0: Oh.
1: Also a Texas boy.
0: Yes, also went to Alabama, led them to a national championship, got replaced by Tua Tagovailoa.
1: Yep.
0: Went to Oklahoma. Did he win the Heisman?
1: He did not. He was a finalist.
0: He was a finalist for the Heisman. Mm-hmm. Ended up going to Philadelphia and has won NFL championship.
1: Yep.
0: And came close on another.
1: Yeah. Yeah. Yeah. Well, both Super Bowls that he's been in, he's been the most valuable player. It's just his team didn't win the first one.
0: Right. Yeah. All right. This has been Drinking Texas Nights. Thank you for listening. If you're out and about, please be safe heading home. And as always,
1: stay Texalent, everybody.
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2: 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We need some music.

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From the land of the Pima Indian, a proud and noble band who farmed the Phoenix Valley in Arizona land. Down the ditches a thousand years, the waters grew Ira's people's crops, till the white man stole their water rights and the sparkling water stopped. Now Ira's folks were hungry and their land grew crops of weeds. When war came, Ira volunteered and forgot the white man's greed.

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He said, "This is where you get off, boy, 'cause I'm going back to Alabama." 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He said, "You don't have to call me Mister."

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By the way, granddad had great taste in country music. 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

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Going to El Paso. Whoops. Now this is what gave us the idea to come down here. This is a song about a guy that probably did as much for our kind of music as anybody.

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